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So he was born Lev Zhurban, but he prefers the mononym Lyova, the composer of that piece. Garmoshka is what it's called, and we heard from violinist Johnny Gandelsman and Colin Jacobson. Colin Jacobson with The Knights, led by Eric Jacobson there. Well, good evening. Tuesday night, classical music underway. I'm Steve Seal. We've got a large work by classical music's best-known chemist in just a few minutes. And Chopin here, played by Raphael Blechacz, the heroic Polonaise.

0: Pianist Rafael Blechat, the Polonaise number 6, known as the Heroic Polonaise by Chopin.
1: In your mid-Michigan weather forecast, expect rain tonight with a chance of storms and a low around 47. It'll be mostly cloudy tomorrow with steady temperatures in the upper 40s. WKAR is here with reporting that helps you understand what's happening across mid-Michigan, from local coverage to the 2026 elections. 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

Alexander Borodin was a chemist by trade and a composer sort of second. Now, no sooner did I wonder aloud on the air a few minutes ago about whether or not Borodin is actually known today for his contributions to the field of chemistry as much as his contributions to music, than a colleague who heard me doing this musing on the air walked into the studio and informed me something that I have never been aware of. Yes, indeed, Borodin did in fact make significant contributions in the field of chemistry. In fact, the Hunsdieker-Borodin reaction, or simply the Borodin reaction, is a chemical process where silver salts of carboxylic acids react with halogens to produce organic halides. Now, perhaps if you are a chemical scientist, maybe you are aware of this, or if not, maybe right now you're saying, oh, wow, he's the guy who discovered how carboxylic acids react with halogens to produce organic halides? That's huge. Well, nevertheless, most of us know him as a composer, and this is his Symphony No. 2 from Borodin, the Stockholm Philharmonic, conducted by Gennady Rozjestvensky.

0: What a great piece. The Symphony No. 2 by Alexander Borodin, played there by the Stockholm Philharmonic, conducted by Gennady Rozjestvensky.
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0: Mel Boni, the French composer. Melanie was her name, but she preferred Mel. And this is a scherzo valse with piano four hands performance here. Roberto Proceda and Alessandra Amara.

Roberto Poseida and Alessandra Amara with a Scherzo Waltz by Mel Boni. So Grace Williams, probably the most well-known female Welsh composer of the 20th century, and this is a piece of hers that celebrates a significant Welsh landmark, the Castle Caernarfon, and it's the BBC Philharmonic led by John Andrews.

0: Castell Carnarfon by the Welsh composer Grace Williams, one of the most well-known ancient castles in all of Europe. John Andrews with the BBC Philharmonic Orchestra there.
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There's a palace in the city of Prague where Mozart stayed once on one of his many visits there. Today, it's a 5-star hotel called The Mozart. And that tells you a lot about how the residents of that city loved the composer. They adored him for a time, even more so than the residents of his own Austrian hometown of Salzburg. He and his music were so well received there, he wrote them their own symphony. Symphony number 38 by Mozart, known as his Prague Symphony. And why not? We'll have the Prague Chamber Orchestra play for us in about 20 minutes. Pekka Kuusisto, violin here with the Tapiola Sinfonietta of Finland. And he'll also handle the conducting duties in some Finnish music. And this is the Humoresque number 3 by Jean Sibelius.

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1: Pekka Kuusisto, violin here with the Tapiola Sinfonietta of Finland, and he'll also handle the conducting duties in some Finnish music. And this is the Humoresque No. 3 by Jean Sibelius.

Pekka Kuusisto, violin, and also handling the conducting duties there with a Tapiola Sinfonietta, Humoresque Number 3 by Jean Sibelius, an all-Finnish affair there. Thanks for tuning in. I'm Steve Seal. It's a Tuesday night. We're going to enjoy a symphony with a good feeling all around from Mozart, kind of mutual appreciation work in about 12 minutes here. From Ferruccio Busoni, this is a piece called Tanzwalzer, which is sort of a funny title, because it basically means dance waltz, waltz dance. I don't know what a waltz is if it's not a dance, but here's Orchestre de la Suisse Romande, conducted by Kazuki Yamada.

0: Tanzwalzer, dance, waltz, waltz dance, jazz, blues, blues jazz. The orchestra of Suisse Romande, conducted by Kazuki Yamada, music of Ferruccio Busoni.
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2: In your mid-Michigan weather forecast, expect rain tonight with a chance of storms and a low around 47. It'll be mostly cloudy tomorrow with steady temperatures in the upper 40s.

Mozart had a really strong connection with Prague, visiting five times between 1787 and 1791. The city adored him. The opera Don Giovanni was premiered there. There's today a five-star hotel called the Mozart Prague, located in the historic Pachtov Palace, where Mozart stayed once. He once said, "My Praguers understand me," contrasting his reception in Vienna, where they were a bit more fickle, as it turns out. And he wrote them a symphony, the Symphony No. 38, known as the Prague Symphony. And here it is with the Prague Chamber Orchestra, led by Sir Charles Mackerras.

0: The Symphony No. 38, the Prague Symphony by Mozart, written for the citizens of Prague who adored Wolfgang Amadeus, even more so than the citizens of his own hometown in Austria. The Prague Chamber Orchestra, conducted by Sir Charles Mackerras.
1: In your mid-Michigan weather forecast, expect rain tonight with a chance of storms and a low around 47. It'll be mostly cloudy tomorrow with steady temperatures in the upper 40s.
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0: It's by the contemporary British composer Lucy Walker, her setting of the Lord's Prayer. Chapel Choir of Pembroke College, Cambridge, led by Anna Lapwood.
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0: To say something is elegiac is to say it's like an elegy. It's melancholy, plaintive, sorrowful. But sometimes it's also defined as nostalgic. I wonder if that's kind of how Grieg saw it in his two elegiac melodies.
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three soliloquies from Gerald Finzi's music for Shakespeare's Love's Labour's Lost. Good evening. Our classical music for this Tuesday evening is underway. My name is Steve Seal. And this is music of Bach that has come to be known by an unfortunate title, I think. The Air on the G String. It's so silly. That's why a lot of musicians will call it anything but that. Air on G, from the Orchestral Suite No. 3, I hear quite often. This is an arrangement for harp and flute, Isabel Perrin and Shigenori Kudo, respectively.

The Air from the Orchestral Suite number 3 by Bach, arranged for harp and flute, Isabel Perrin and Shigenori Kudo, respectively. 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All right, I've done this for decades, and this is the first time I've ever looked into this. The background of the two elegiac melodies by Grieg, they were originally two pieces for piano and voice, and they were actually settings of poems by a Norwegian poet named Åsmund Olavsson Vinje. And the first one was called The Wounded Heart. The second one, the title is sometimes shared. It is The Last Spring. I always thought it meant last spring, like spring of last year. No, it describes, the poet describes the beauty of a countryside in spring. He thinks it might be his last spring before he dies. That's really sad. Two elegiac melodies by Grieg.

0: Two elegiac melodies by Grieg, the Gothenburg Symphony Orchestra, was led by Nemi Järvi.
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3: In your mid-Michigan weather forecast, expect rain tonight with a chance of storms and a low around 47. It'll be mostly cloudy tomorrow with steady temperatures in the upper 40s.

It's a hop, skip, and a jump from Norway now to Sweden. And this music of Andres Hallén, who was a Swedish romantic composer, born right around the same time as Grieg, who we just heard a moment ago, but lived a bit longer until 1925. Heavily influenced by Wagner, as it turns out. This is a piano quartet, though, by Andres Hallén.

0: piano quintet by the Swedish composer Andreas Hallen. Violin, Daniel Migdal, Albin Usjärvi, viola, Amelie Stahlheim, cello, and Peter Friis Johansson, the piano.
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0: And this is from the English composer Frank Bridge. It's called Dance Poem. Is it a dance? Is it a poem? Perhaps it's both. Maybe it's a poetic dance. Let's listen and see.

0: 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It was Richard Hickox and the BBC National Orchestra.
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The composer of this music might be better remembered for who his famous friends were than for his own music. He was pals with Rainer Maria Rilke, the painter Wassily Kandinsky. Later, he was the man who arranged some of the music of the famous and famously mysterious guru and mystic G.I. Gurdjieff. Thomas de Hartmann was his name, and I'm going to bring you his cello concerto coming up tonight. It's a pretty substantial work. Cellist Matt Heimovitz is a fan, and he's going to play in it for us in about 15 minutes. But since I mentioned it, let's listen to some of the music of G.I. Gurdjieff first. Yes, he composed. And this is one of his short pieces played here by Serhuj Krajian.

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That's called Saeed Chant and Dance No. 29 by G.I. Gurdjieff, played by Seruj Krajian. Good evening. How are you? It's Tuesday night. Classical music is underway here. I'm Steve Seal, and we're going to listen to a fascinating lesser-known cello concerto by a Ukrainian composer who was friends with some pretty major movers in history. But he himself is not quite as well known. Thomas de Hartmann was his name. From the Nocturnes for Orchestra by Claude Debussy, not to be confused with the Piano Nocturnes, which, confusingly, are an entirely different work. This is Nuages, Clouds.

0: Nuage, Clouds, from the Orchestral Nocturnes by Debussy, played there by the Berlin Philharmonic, led by Claudio Abbado.
1: In your mid-Michigan weather forecast, expect rain tonight with a chance of storms and a low around 47. It'll be mostly cloudy tomorrow with steady temperatures in the upper 40s.
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Thomas DeHartmann was a Ukrainian-born composer and pianist who lived from the late 19th to mid-20th century. DeHartmann himself is sometimes given a bit of extra historical weight by mentioning some of the famous associates that he called friends, like Rilke and Vasily Kandinsky, and especially the Armenian philosopher, teacher, and mystic G.I. Gurdjieff, who actually became his own spiritual teacher during his life. DeHartmann's name often shows up as the arranger of Gurdjieff's own musical compositions for piano. But what of DeHartmann's own music? Well, I'm going to play you his cello concerto tonight, which has received a new recording with the esteemed cellist Matt Heimowitz here with the MDR Leipzig Radio Symphony Orchestra led by Dennis Russell Davies.

0: Cello Concerto by Thomas de Hartmann. Matt Heimowitz played the cello there with the MDR Leipzig Radio Symphony. Dennis Russell Davies conducted.
1: In your mid-Michigan weather forecast, expect rain tonight with a chance of storms and a low around 47. It'll be mostly cloudy tomorrow with steady temperatures in the upper 40s.
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It's from the Greek composer Eleni Kalandrou, and suite from the score she wrote to the film Eternity and a Day. Lovely, elegant little music, pieces of music here. Let's do a few selections here with the Athens Camerata led by Lukas Karitinos.

0: the suite from the score to the film Eternity and a Day by the Greek composer Eleni Kalandrou.
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The Latvian composer Petrus Vasks said he had a vision one night. An angel hovered over the world, observing the state of the ravaged earth, with tears in his eyes, and yet an almost imperceptible loving touch of his wings brings comfort and healing. Vasks said, "This piece is a response to the pain." He called it Lonely Angel. And it's a kind of violin concerto in all but name. We'll listen to violinist Mari Samuelsson play it for us coming up this hour. Right next door to Latvia is Estonia, and this is music of Arvo Pärt.

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for Alina by Arvo Pärt, possibly his gentlest piece. Katya Bunyatishvili played it for us. It's classical music for the late hours of a Tuesday evening, and thanks for tuning in. I'm Steve Seal. Got a few modern things for you here to start off the hour. Something from France in the earlier years of the 20th century later on, but here from Petras Vasks, the wonderful contemporary Latvian composer, and a piece that is quite typical of his incredible sensitivity, which is called Lonely Angel. It came from a vision, he said, he had, perhaps a dream, maybe just a daydream. An angel hovering over the world, observing its sad state and the ravaged earth with tears in his eyes, but still bringing a loving touch with his wings, bringing comfort and healing. Violinist Mari Samuelson here with Jonathan Stockhammer and the Berlin Concerthaus Orchestra, Lonely Angel by Vasks.

Lonely Angel by Petrus Vasks. Mari Samuelson, violin. Jonathan Stockhammer led the Berlin Concerthaus Orchestra. 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

0: It's called Stasis by Ola Yalo, played by the composer.
1: 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I'm Linda Kernahan. 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
0: I misspoke earlier. Ernest Chausson didn't quite live to the 20th century. He might have. He actually died in 1899. At the age of 44, he died in a terrible bicycling accident, actually. But no, he did not survive to the 20th century. This is a chamber concerto by Ernest Chausson here with the Jupiter String Quartet, violinist Suvin Kim, Jeremy Dank at the piano.

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0: The Chamber Concerto by French composer Ernest Chausson, the Jupiter String Quartet, joined by violinist Suvin Kim, pianist Jeremy Dank.
1: Next time on the New York Philharmonic This Week, we hear the Symphony No. 6 by Gustav Mahler. 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Alan Gilbert will conduct the New York Philharmonic this week.
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When you think of love, is there a certain person that comes to mind? Maybe somebody that you're in love with currently. Maybe a long-lost love from the past, or the one that got away. Maybe you think about a rom-com and how that kind of love doesn't exist in real life. Well, it sure does. This is music that the composer wrote while he was in love. He was a young person, and the person he loved rejected him. And still, this music is some of the loveliest love songs out there. And we'll hear the whole thing coming up in about 40 minutes. I'm Jalene Kahn, and I hope you're doing well. It's great to have your company. Thanks a lot for being here. Bournemouth Sinfonietta with conductor Richard Stute play this piece by Carl Nielsen. It's called Little Sweet.

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0: That piece of music marked a turning point in Carl Nielsen's career. He was pretty young when he wrote it, and it became one of the first pieces that he conducted himself. Little Sweet by Carl Nielsen. Richard Stute conducted Bournemouth Sinfonietta on Music Through the Night. Music written about love is coming up in about 20 minutes. The kind of love that leaves you heartbroken. I hope you can stick around.
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This piece of music is credited to composer Peter Schickele, who also has an alter ego named Petey Q. Bach. Petey Q. Bach is the fictional forgotten son of Johann Sebastian Bach, and some of Schickele's music has been attributed to Petey Q., but not this oboe concerto.

Oboist Pamela Pekka and Moscow Philharmonic Orchestra, led by Paul Freeman, and an oboe concerto by Peter Schickele on Music Through the Night. Antonin Dvorak wants you to imagine a young person in love. That's what this music is all about. He wrote it shortly after being rejected by a romantic interest. Selections from Cypresses by Dvorak.

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When you go on vacation, do you usually bring something home as a memento of your time away? I know some people that really love to bring home a piece of art from wherever they visited. I tend to gravitate towards jewelry or t-shirts. I'm actually wearing a t-shirt from my last vacation at Yosemite National Park. Well, it's easy to understand why composers might bring back a souvenir in the form of music during their travels. When Italian composer Ottorino Respighi went to Brazil with his wife in 1927, they became fascinated by the music, by the street festivities, and also by the nature that they encountered. Exotic rainforests and animals. And it's his trip to Brazil that inspired this music, which is like looking through a scrapbook of photos from that vacation. Brazilian Impressions by Ottorino Respighi.

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0: a souvenir of the composer's trip to Brazil. Altorino Respighi's Brazilian Impressions. We heard the Dallas Symphony Orchestra with conductor Eduardo Mata on Music Through the Night. Solo Chopin piano music is coming up in just a minute, and still to come, a Felix Mendelssohn violin concerto.
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Pianist Ingrid Fleeter grew up in Argentina, where it's common to have a piano in your home. And she remembers that both of her parents played piano, not professionally, but she says it's thanks to them that she found her passion for music. Here's Fleeter playing Chopin, Mazurka No. 36.

Ingrid Fleeter says that Chopin's music is the best school for young pianists. We heard Fleeter play Chopin's Mazurka No. 36 on Music Through the Night. This violin concerto by Felix Mendelssohn took him about 6 years to write. Some think that's because of self-doubt. Some think it's because he was hard at work on another piece, a symphony. This would end up being the last concerto written by Felix Mendelssohn before he died.

0: That would end up being the last concerto written by Felix Mendelssohn before he died. A violin concerto in E minor. We heard violinist Nadia Salerno-Sonnenberg and New York Chamber Symphony, led by conductor Gerard Schwartz, on Music Through the Night. Thanks a lot for being here tonight. It's always great to have your company. I'm Jalene Kahn.
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Do you remember when you first started working at home when COVID began? You probably started out just setting up your laptop at your dining room table. But then you slowly realized that you might need an actual office, or at least a private space. Maybe you revamped a closet or a spare bedroom. You had to get creative. Did you ever go outside and do meetings in your yard or at the park? Did you ever find that that really helped your productivity, or at the very least, your mood? Coming up, we'll hear some music from a composer who preferred to work outside. And you can really tell with this piece. It mimics a bird call, something she loved to do with music. That's coming up in about a half an hour.

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That university was Harvard. 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

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Claude Debussy wanted to capture the slow, labored birth of things in nature and that gradual blossoming in spring. And that's what he does with this piece.

0: Spring by Claude Debussy, performed by Radio Luxembourg Orchestra on Music Through the Night. And what happens during spring? More birds appear. Music all about bird songs, coming up next.
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Amy Beach is a composer who loved to work outside, and she loved to imitate bird calls in her music. And with this piece, she imitates the hermit thrush, a chunky, plump little bird with spots on its chest. A Hermit Thrush at Eve by Amy Beach.

Joanne Polk with music by Amy Beach called A Hermit Thrush at Eve. Let's stick with the birdwatching theme for this next performance. It's called The Lark, Franz Joseph Haydn's String Quartet No. 53.

0: Hagen Quartet with Haydn's String Quartet No. 53 called The Lark.
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pianist Andras Schiff has some very strong opinions about certain things. And one of those things is historical instruments. For most of his career, Schiff was not shy when talking about how he felt about the use of historical instruments. He loathed them. He proudly played composers like Brahms, Bach, and Beethoven on modern pianos. With time and experience, also brought a big change in his attitude towards this. This is a great example of how you're allowed to change your mind, and you'll hear the very distinct thing that happened to him that helped him change his mind, coming up in about 40 minutes. This music paints a picture of a calm summer afternoon. Imagine being at the edge of a country road, walking along a line of linden trees, and a couple walks hand in hand. Under the Lindens by Jules Massenet.

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0: oboist Ray Still and Academy of London with conductor Richard Stomp, playing an oboe concerto by Richard Strauss on Music Through the Night. A Beethoven piano sonata is coming up in about 10 minutes. I hope you can stick around.
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0: This composer had a really hard life. His mother died about a year after he was born, and then when he was a teenager, his father died. He eventually fell into poverty, lost his sight, and earned money as a street performer, performing each day in the public square. Like most pieces of music by Yan Jun Hua, this piece was not recorded until very late in his life. It's called Reflection of the Moon in the Erquan Spring.

The China National Symphony Orchestra with conductor Zhua Wangcheng playing Reflection of the Moon in the Erquan Spring by Yan Junhua on Music Through the Night. For a long time, Andras Schiff loathed historical instruments. And then he had an experience that changed his mind. He went to Salzburg and played Mozart's piano. And it was the first time he had met an original instrument. And he says that experience completely changed him. Schiff will play Beethoven for us now, Piano Sonata No. 13.

0: Andre Schiff with Beethoven's Piano Sonata No. 13.
1: Good morning, I'm Jody Knoll. As heard on today's Michigan Minute, Stevie Wonder was born 76 years ago today in Saginaw, Michigan, and for a time studied here in Lansing at the Michigan School for the Blind. I'll celebrate his birthday this morning, beginning with Paul Edwards' Small Wonder, The Star, at 9 on 90.5 Classical.
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0: I was probably 3 years old. I mean, my mother started me on the real piano when I was three. I had a toy piano before that. But I probably played an easy minuet or something when I was three or four, for sure.
1: That's Angela Hewitt talking about being 3 or 4 years old when she first played piano. Whenever I hear her talking about that, I think of the 3 and 4 year olds that I know, who can hardly even get the shoes on the right feet when they're unsupervised. Coming up, Angela Hewitt performs in about 20 minutes. Isata Kane Mason plays the first movement from Fanny Mendelssohn's piano sonata called Easter.

From Fanny Mendelssohn's Easter Sonata, that was the first movement, played by Asita Kane Mason. Coming up, some immature music by Felix Mendelssohn. You'll find out what I mean by that in about 20 minutes. Also a performance by pianist Angela Hewitt in about 15 minutes. Concert Arts Orchestra with conductor Robert Irving play music from the early 1900s. This story is all about a count who dressed in disguise as a woman to create a diversion at a carnival. The Good-Humored Ladies by Vincenzo Tomasini.

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The Good-Humored Ladies by Vincenzo Tomasini. Robert Irving conducted Concert Arts Orchestra on Music Through the Night. Everyone had to get creative during the pandemic to stay in front of customers, to keep the doors open, and to have an audience. Musicians performed at home and invited you into their living room, and that's exactly what pianist Angela Hewitt did. What I liked about her videos during COVID, and I still remember this clearly, is that she would set the camera up on the piano, and all you could really see were her fingers just flying across the keys. I think those videos are still online, and in some cases, you'll find her playing music by François Couperin.

0: Passacaglia by François Couperin, performed by pianist Angela Hewitt, who started playing piano when she was just 3 or 4 years old.
1: For Julian Rocklin, a visit to the Chicago Symphony Orchestra comes with not one, but three musical roles, as conductor, violinist, and violist. On the next CSO broadcast, Rocklin plays or conducts music by Mozart, Beethoven, and Tchaikovsky. That's next time with the CSO. I'm Lisa Simeone.
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Felix Mendelssohn was a child prodigy, writing music from the time he was a little kid. They say he wrote his most mature music when he was about 18. But he had been writing music for a while before that. So maybe you could call this some of his immature music? One of many symphonies that he wrote as a preteen, String Symphony No. 3.

0: String Symphony No. 3 by Felix Mendelssohn. He wrote that, along with a few other symphonies like it, between the ages of 12 and 14. We heard Amadeus Ensemble with conductor Anezka Duzmal on Music Through the Night. I hope you're doing well tonight and enjoying these performances. 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
1: 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Alan Gilbert will conduct the New York Philharmonic this week.
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3: This is Jody Knoll. 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

0: Faust ballet music by Charles Gounod. Neville Mariner conducted Academy of St. Martin in the Fields. I'm Jalene Kahn. Thanks for being here.
1: Hey, everybody. This is Matt Wetroba, reminding you that if you miss any of my Sunday evening program, the first 2 hours will repeat the following Saturday. So join me for Folk with Matt Wetroba, Sunday at 6, and then again on Saturday at 6, right here on WKAR 90.5 FM.

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Thank you for listening. More classical music next.

So often when you listen to a piece of classical music, you get to travel and experience another culture. And with this performance, we head to the South, a place of beauty, where we'll enjoy some time by the water. This piece is about a southern river and its many moods. Travel there with me coming up in the next hour.

Elmer Eisler Singers with conductor Lydia Adams. Singing music by Ruth Watson Henderson called Sing Ye Praises. How's it going? I hope things are going well for you and you're enjoying the music. If things aren't going so well for you, that happens. Stick around and hopefully the music can work on changing it for you. That's exactly why we're here. A Mozart oboe concerto is coming up, and then a piece of music that will take us to the south, where we'll enjoy some time by the water. First, it's a harp concerto by George Friedrich Handel. Andrew Lawrence King is the soloist and conductor with Harp Consort.

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a Handel Harp Concerto, performed by the Ensemble Harp Consort. Andrew Lawrence King was the soloist and conductor. 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

0: That music was a gift for the composer's friend for his wedding, and that's how it gets its name, Wedding Cake by Camille Saint-Saëns. Audrey Andrist was the pianist with Banff Camerata. A Mozart oboe concerto is coming up in just a minute. I hope you can stick around.
1: Good morning, I'm Jody Knoll. As heard on today's Michigan Minute, Stevie Wonder was born 76 years ago today in Saginaw, Michigan, and for a time studied here in Lansing at the Michigan School for the Blind. I'll celebrate his birthday this morning, beginning with Paul Edwards' Small Wonder, The Star, at 9 on 90.5 Classical.
2: Checking in with your Capital Region weather forecast. Increasing clouds today with highs near 53 degrees. Tonight, cloudy during the early evening with gradual clearing and overnight lows around 42 degrees. And tomorrow, sunny with highs in the mid-60s.

If the oboe is your instrument of choice, you'll probably come across this piece at some point if you haven't already. Mozart's Oboe Concerto, performed here by oboist Pierre Pirlo and English Chamber Orchestra.

0: oboist Pierre Pirlot with English Chamber Orchestra under conductor Jean-Pierre Rampal, playing an oboe concerto by Mozart.
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There is such a thing as the midday slump. That's why I pick music that'll help invigorate your afternoons and also help you stay connected with what's happening in mid-Michigan. I'm Jamie Paisley, and join me every afternoon for classical music on WKAM.

The power of water can be both calming and devastating. We've seen that with devastating flooding across the country. This music paints a picture of all of the moods of water and all of the contrasts that can come from living by water. The Savannah River forms most of the border between South Carolina and Georgia for about 350 miles. And that's the river that Ron Nelson writes about in Savannah River Holiday.

0: inspired by the river that forms most of the border between South Carolina and Georgia. Savannah River Holiday by Ron Nelson. Keith Lockhart conducted Boston Pops Orchestra. I'm Jalene Kahn. It's really great to enjoy these performances with you. Thanks a lot for being here.
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From Michigan State University, this is WKAR Classical in East Lansing. Thank you for listening. 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

0: When you hear waltz coupled with Vienna, surely one name will spring to mind. Correct, Strauss. Gold star, well, maybe silver in this case. You see, this polished waltz sequence, Der Rosenkavalier, does bear the famous name, but it comes from the pen of the king of the tone poem, different Strauss, Richard. I suppose we could think of it as a dancey highlight to a very heady opera, and we'll hear the waltzes from Der Rosenkavalier from not the Waltz King, but a brilliant composer, Richard Strauss. Good morning.
1: This is the Composer's Datebook for May 13th. I'm John Burge. On today's date in 1875, American conductor Theodore Thomas, a passionate advocate for both old and new music, led the Cincinnati May Festival in the first American performance of Johann Sebastian Bach's Magnificat. Bach composed this work in 1723, originally for Christmas use in Leipzig, then revised the score in 1733. The American premiere, 142 years later, was also revised since the original instrumentation was expanded for a large 19th century orchestra. And Bach probably would have been astonished at the size of the Cincinnati chorus. Bach's Magnificat served as the opener for a festival performance of Beethoven's Ninth Symphony. The Beethoven was a huge success, and Cincinnati newspapers reported that Ninth Symphomania was breaking out in their city. But the newspapers were less impressed with Bach's Magnificat. The Cincinnati Commercial opined, "The work is difficult in the extreme. Most of the chorus abounds with rambling subdivisions. We consider the Magnificat the weakest thing the chorus has undertaken, possessing no dramatic character and incapable of conveying the magnitude of the labor that has been expended upon its inconsequential intricacies." Well, whatever they thought in 1875, we suspect American audiences and performers have gotten a little more used to Bach's inconsequential intricacies since then. Composer's Datebook is produced by APM, American Public Media, in conjunction with the American Composers Forum, reminding you that all music was once new.

From Dances in the Canebrakes, Nimble Feet, that by Florence Price Man Chen conducted the Chicago Sinfonietta. A symphony, or the third movement from one, by Brahms. We'll hear the second coming up in about 10 minutes or so. Also, Igor Stravinsky's Scherzo a la Russe on the way. Learn more about us at yourclassical.org. Sleepers Awake, one of the famous melodies from Bach, was written in 1731 for the 27th Sunday after Trinity, which only occurs when Easter is very early, meaning this cantata was performed only twice during Bach's time in Leipzig, 1731 and 1742. The original text was written by Philip Nicolai during a plague in 1598, meant to be a hymn of hope, hiding the initials of a former student who died in the plague within the first letters of each verse. Sleepers Awake by Bach, Grant Gershon, with the Los Angeles Master Chorale and Anna Kiko Myers.

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And Akiko Meyer's violin, practically a member of the Los Angeles Master Chorale there, coordinating so nicely with them, making her violin sing. And Grant Gershon was the conductor. That was Bach's famous Sleepers Awake. That's your cue. Johannes Brahms took at least 14 years to finish his first symphony, and perhaps more than 20, it's been alleged. He explained his hesitance by saying, "You have no idea what it's like for a composer to always hear such a giant marching behind him." He was referring to none other than Beethoven, and indeed following Ludwig's path of epic struggle from darkness to light, Brahms' first symphony was immediately embraced upon its premiere in November 1876. Here's the third movement from that second symphony by Brahms.

0: Symphony number 2, third movement, the slow part from Johannes Brahms. George Schulte conducted the Chicago Symphony Orchestra. Some fun, a bit of a musical joke, as a matter of fact, from Igor Stravinsky coming up next, along with something interesting and a bit of a departure for Franz Schubert.
1: Good morning, I'm Jody Knoll. As heard on today's Michigan Minute, Stevie Wonder was born 76 years ago today in Saginaw, Michigan, and for a time studied here in Lansing at the Michigan School for the Blind. I'll celebrate his birthday this morning, beginning with Paul Edwards' Small Wonder, The Star, at 9 on 90.5 Classical.
2: Checking in with your Capital Region weather forecast. Increasing clouds today with highs near 53 degrees. Tonight, cloudy during the early evening with gradual clearing and overnight lows around 42 degrees. And tomorrow, sunny with highs in the mid-60s.

There we had a Scherzo a la Russe by Igor Stravinsky. Pavel Yerby conducted the Cincinnati Symphony Orchestra. As a young composer immersed in the new bourgeois scene in Vienna, Franz Schubert was pretty well positioned, actually, to write for the many salons that had opened in the city. The fashionable dances he wrote for them also gave him an avenue for their publication and selling of scores. These charming little gems, not intended for the concert stage, but they wind up there a fair amount these days. So these 12 Écossaises by Franz Schubert, Didier Castel-Yacoumin is the pianist.

0: And that was Trumpet Concerto No. 1, composed by Johann Mölter. Elgar Howarth conducted the London Philharmonic Orchestra with Håkan Hardenberger, the trumpeter.
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3: This is Jody Knoll. I'm grateful that WKAR sustainers have made it possible for me to share the music I love with you for more than 30 years. 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

Act 4, Prelude from Edgar by Giacomo Puccini, and Riccardo Chailly led the Philharmonic of La Scala. I'm Kevin O'Connor. Der Rosenkavalier is set in Mozart's Vienna, but uses the waltz as a nostalgic nod to the 19th century Viennese glamour of the time, a popular symbol of that bygone elegance that you see portrayed so blissfully, really, in film. Features the delicate music from Act Two, this part, accompanying Octavian's presentation of the Silver Rose to Sophie with eternal flute, celesta, and harp chords. Post-opera arrangements often attributed to conductor Artur Rozinski to create concert pieces. Here is Waltzes from Der Rosenkavalier by Richard Strauss.

0: Der Rosenkavalier waltzes, Richard Strauss. That was the Stadium Symphony Orchestra of New York.
1: Walk into any concert venue and it's a safe bet that you'll find a piano waiting for the right touch to bring it to life. This week we listened to performances by some incredibly talented women whose touch is inspired. I'm Diane Jones, inviting you to join me as we celebrate Women at the Keyboard on the next Feminine Fusion.
2: 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From Michigan State University, this is WKAR Classical in East Lansing. Thank you for listening. More classical music next.

looking for a dark portrayal of the soul, what better place to head than Carnival? Okay, I'll grant you that's probably not everyone's go-to for misery and darkness. I have a few negative associations with both carnivals as events and, you know, those actual carnivals that they put together in cities throughout the world. Well, Carnival and creator Antonin Dvorak's mind is all about juxtaposition. The main character is immediately established in the score as a lonely contemplative wanderer. A Carnival overture, different moods. It's coming up.

Beautiful harmonics there in a piece called Sonatina Andante, written by Federico Torroba. We heard Norbert Kraft, the guitarist there, sounding almost like a harp at points. Carnival Overture by Dvorak coming up soon. This has to be one of those news of the weird things. Despite writing lighthearted, vibrant music, composer Emil von Reznicek died in 1945 from starvation and typhoid fever in post-war Berlin. He was buried in the first coffin sold in Berlin after World War II, and pallbearers had to strip down to their underwear for security reasons imposed by a Soviet major. No other details I could find on that one. Okay. Donna Diana Overture and Emil von Reznicek, Eric Kunzel here conducting the Cincinnati Pops Orchestra.

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That was Donna Diana Overture. Emil von Reznicek composed it, and Eric Kunzel conducted the Cincinnati Pops Orchestra there. Fanny Mendelssohn's work was mostly unpublished. She wrote the lyrically elegant, poignant string quartet, this one in E-flat major in 1834, based in part on an abandoned piano sonata that she'd been working on 5 years earlier. It's the Allegretto from a string quartet by Fanny Mendelssohn and the Ebane Quartet.

0: A short but beautiful string quartet. That was the Allegretto from Fanny Mendelssohn, performed by the Ebene Quartet. Coming up, we'll have some, I think we'll get to know something in the way of a card game, sort of, from Peter Tchaikovsky. And next, a rather dark stroll through Carnival.
1: On the next Great Lakes Concerts, the Lansing Symphony performs Joe Tian's A Thousand Years of Good Prayers. A piano trio at Baroque on Beaver plays Beethoven's Ghost Trio, and the Jackson Symphony performs Bizet's L'Arlesienne Suite No. 2. Saturday at noon,

Checking in with your Capital Region weather forecast. Increasing clouds today with highs near 53 degrees. Tonight, cloudy during the early evening with gradual clearing and overnight lows around 42 degrees. And tomorrow, sunny with highs in the mid-60s.

Antonín Dvořák's description of Carnival from his Nature, Life, and Love trilogy, the overture, juxtaposes an observer in the scene he observes. So the lonely, contemplative wanderer reaches the city at nightfall where the carnival is in full swing. On every side is heard the clangor of instruments, mingled with shouts of joy and the unrestrained hilarity of people venting their feelings in their music. Here's that carnival overture with Raphael Kubelik and the Bavarian Radio Symphony Orchestra.

Probably one of the great film tropes is when they take upbeat, even wacky music while there's something darker or violent or something like that going on. It can be very effective, and that's kind of the case with the character in the Carnival Overture, Antonin Dvorak, Raphael Kubelik with the Bavarian Radio Symphony Orchestra.

The Queen of Spades, You Today, Me Tomorrow, Peter Tchaikovsky. That was Peter Briner with the New Zealand Symphony Orchestra. The three trios of Opus 1 from Beethoven, the piano trios, were famously performed at Prince Lichnowsky's house, where Haydn advised Beethoven to wait before publishing his number 3, a better match for popular tastes at the time. Beethoven naturally was brash enough to just go all 3. Defiant little chap that he was. Piano Trio number 1, the finale, by Beethoven here, performed by the Weisskaplan-Stumpf Trio.

0: Weiss Kaplan's Stumpf Trio, Beethoven's Piano Trio No. 1 Finale. 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
1: Good morning, I'm Jody Knoll. As heard on today's Michigan Minute, Stevie Wonder was born 76 years ago today in Saginaw, Michigan, and for a time studied here in Lansing at the Michigan School for the Blind. I'll celebrate his birthday this morning, beginning with Paul Edwards' Small Wonder, The Star, at 9 on 90.5 Classical.
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The Two Widows, Prelude, and Polka. Bedřich Smetana composed that. We heard Robert Stankovsky in the Czechoslovak State Philharmonic. I'm Kevin O'Connor. Let's round out with a nice festive La Procesión del Rocío from Joaquín Turina and Antonio D'Almeida and the Bamberg Symphony Orchestra.

0: La Procesión del Rocío, composed by Joaquín Turina. That was the Bamberg Symphony Orchestra.
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3: 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We'll celebrate Michigan-made Stevie Wonder on 90.5 Classical in just a minute. But first, a look at our weather forecast for the Capital Region today. A mostly cloudy day ahead with a high around 53. Tonight, cloudy during the early evening, then gradual clearing with a low around 42. That'll give way to a sunny day on Thursday with a high of 65 and partly sunny yet on Friday with a high of 69 degrees. Sounds like the temperatures are headed in the right direction. It's cloudy and 47 here on the MSU campus in East Lansing, cloudy and 48 in Flint, cloudy and 49 in Jackson. Well, Steveland Hardaway Morris Judkins was born on this date in 1950 in Saginaw, Michigan. You may have heard that on Jamie Paisley's Michigan Minute about 10 minutes ago. By the way, you can check out all the archived Michigan Minutes at our website, WKAR.org. Just go to the radio drop-down tab, and you'll find Michigan Minute there. But he is an American singer-songwriter and record producer, regarded as one of the most influential musicians of the 20th century. He was blind since shortly after his birth and was a child prodigy who signed with Motown's Tamla label at the age of 11, where he was given the professional name Little Stevie Wonder. And that Stevie Wonder stuck, maybe not the little anymore. And that ties in nicely with my first piece of music, which, though admittedly a Christmas anthem, the title fits in so nicely with Little Stevie Wonder turning 76 today. This is a piece called Small Wonder, The Star, by British composer Paul Edwards. The Chamber Choir of Grand Rapids with organist Jonathan Took, directed by Larry Beiser.

The Chamber Choir of Grand Rapids and organist Jonathan Took, led by Larry Beiser, in Small Wonder, The Star by Paul Edwards, as we celebrate Stevie Wonder's 76th birthday today. Stevie Wonder, born in Saginaw, Michigan, and on the way in just a few minutes, we'll hear a performance by the Saginaw Bay Symphony Orchestra of a symphony by Haydn. But first, another Wonder piece. This is by composer Mark Lanson. It's called Finding Joy and Wonder from his Travels for String Quartet from 1999. He says, Finding Joy and Wonder is about the triumph of optimism over cynicism in the face of harsh reality. Near the end of the movement, it becomes unclear what is going to happen. Optimism has supposedly been crushed, but then the joyful theme stands up, is beaten down, gets up again, and finally triumphs. Here is Finding Joy and Wonder from Travels by Mark Lanson, played by Neo Camerata.

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Neo Camerata played Finding Joy and Wonder from Travels for String Quartet, written in 1999 by American composer Mark Lanson, as we celebrate the 76th birthday of Stevie Wonder, born in Saginaw, Michigan. And our next couple of pieces will have to do with Saginaw. It's 9:14. Good morning, I'm Jody Newell. I forgot to mention earlier that yesterday afternoon, Scott Pohl and I had the honor of reading names at the MSU Service Milestone and Retirement Recognition Program, which for the first year was at the brand new Student Recreation and Wellness Center. I guess they couldn't have done it any sooner than this year. But it was a wonderful opportunity to get in to see that brand new ginormous recreation complex.

0: here on the MSU campus, right next to the Breslin Center. Really a beautiful facility, and lots of people, particularly students, making use of it. But yesterday, the university honored people with different milestones of service and recognized individually those who have 25 years and up. And I had the honor of Scott Pohl reading my name for the 40-year awardee level. And it was great to see a number of WKAR listeners there and get to have some conversations as well. Well, in just a minute, we'll hear the symphony called The Hen by Haydn, played by the Saginaw Bay Symphony Orchestra, right after this.
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0: Well, since Stevie Wonder, who was born on this date in 1950 in Saginaw, Michigan, our next couple of pieces have Saginaw connections. Catherine McMichael will hear her suite called Floris, or Flowers, in about 20 minutes. She is a Saginaw-based composer and is also the pianist for the Saginaw Bay Symphony Orchestra. And we're going to hear the Saginaw Bay Symphony Orchestra perform next, under the direction of Fuad Fakhouri, in this June 2019 performance at the Temple Theater in Saginaw, the Symphony No. 83 in G minor, La Poule, The Hen, by Franz Josef Haydn.

The Symphony No. 83 in G minor, La Poule, The Hen, by Franz Josef Haydn. The Saginaw Bay Symphony Orchestra was directed by Fuad Fakhouri in that June 2019 performance at the Temple Theater in Saginaw. Playing that in celebration of Stevie Wonder's 76th birthday. Stevie Wonder was born in Saginaw in 1950 on the 13th of May, and in just a moment, a Saginaw-based composer, Catherine McMichael. Good morning, I'm Jody Knoll. Today's forecast, mostly cloudy with a high near 53. For tonight, cloudy in the evening, but gradual clearing overnight and a low around 42. On Thursday, sunny, a high of 65 degrees. It's cloudy and 47 degrees here in East Lansing, in Battle Creek, and in Saginaw. Well, here is music by Saginaw composer Catherine McMichael, her suite Floris, or Flowers, for four flutes and piano from 1992. She said that she chose white flowers to represent the silver flute, and their beauty and purity reminded her of the flute's sweet timbre. Each movement is named after a flower, a white flower, beginning with trillium, then snowdrops, lily pond, calla, and baby's breath. The final movement is actually called baby's breath toddle. A good piece for a birthday. Stevie Wonder, born in Saginaw in 1950 on this date, and here is Saginaw composer Catherine McMichael's suite Flowers, Floris, for four flutes and piano, pianist Catherine Park, and flutes fantastique.

0: Pianist Catherine Park and Flutes Fantastique played the suite Floris, Flowers, for four flutes and piano, written in 1992 by Saginaw composer Catherine McMichael. Stevie Wonder was born in Saginaw on this date 76 years ago, and we'll have one more piece to celebrate his birthday right after this.
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2: A quintet for guitar and strings by Luigi Boccherini on the way in about 8 minutes at around 10 o'clock this morning, shortly after 10. And until then, one more piece to celebrate Stevie Wonder's 76th birthday today. This is George Gershwin's "Swonderful," played by pianists Pierre Huybrechts and Carol Wallace Payne.

That's wonderful, from the George Gershwin songbook by George Gershwin, played by pianists Pierre Huybrechts and Carol Wallace Payne. That music in celebration of Stevie Wonder's 76th birthday today. From Michigan State University, this is 90.5 WKAR-FM and WKAR-FM HD1 East Lansing. 5 minutes past 10 now. Good morning, I'm Jody Knoll. Our forecast for today, mostly cloudy, a high of 53. Tonight, cloudy during the early evening, then gradual clearing overnight with a low of 42. On Thursday, sunny, a high of 65, and partly sunny for Friday with a high of 69. It's cloudy and 50 in Ann Arbor, cloudy and 44 in Grand Rapids, cloudy and 47 here in East Lansing on the MSU campus. The Grand Rapids Choir of Men and Boys sings The Beatitudes by British composer Philip Stopford in about 20 minutes. First, guitarist Richard Savino and the Artaria Quartet play Luigi Boccherini's Quintet No. 2 in E for guitar and strings.

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Guitarist Richard Savino and the Artaria Quartet played the Quintet No. 2 in E for guitar and strings by Luigi Boccherini. Here on WKAR 90.5 Classical, Michigan State University Radio. Well, the Grand Rapids Choir of Men and Boys will have their spring concert performances this Saturday and Sunday in downtown Grand Rapids at the Basilica of St. Adalbert. I'll tell you more about that in just a few minutes. But first, let's hear this performance by the Grand Rapids Choir of Men and Boys, led by Scott Boscher, in the anthem The Beatitudes by Philip Stopford.

The anthem, The Beatitudes, by Philip Stopford, the Grand Rapids Choir of Men and Boys, directed by Scott Boscher. Scott Boscher has been leading the Grand Rapids Choir of Men and Boys for the last quarter century. This year marks his 25th year, and sadly his last as well. In fact, his final two concerts with the Choir of Men and Boys are this Saturday at 7 p.m., and Sunday afternoon at 3 at the Basilica of St. Adalbert on Davis Avenue in Grand Rapids. It's free. No tickets are needed, but I have a pretty good idea that these concerts are going to be very well attended, so you might want to get there early. For more information, go to grcmb.org. Scott Boscher, a dear friend of mine, and it's been a honor for me to be involved as a reader for the Grand Rapids Choir of Men and Boys from time to time over the years, not to mention attending many of their performances. A fine group. Well, Scott Boscher is not my only friend who is retiring. Timothy Muffett is retiring from the Lansing Symphony after 20 years on Friday evening. His last concert, and one of the works they'll be performing is the Rhapsody on a Theme of Paganini for piano and orchestra with Rachmaninoff. At 11, we'll hear pianist John Nakamatsu as the soloist for that piece. He will be the soloist with the Lansing Symphony on Friday as well. Next, it's on to the Overture in Italy by Carl Goldmark. András Karodi directs the Budapest Philharmonic.

0: András Karóti directed the Budapest Philharmonic in the overture in Italy, written in the early 20th century by Karl Goldmark. A symphony by Karl Ditters von Dittersdorf from the 18th century right after this.
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0: In about 13 minutes, shortly after 11 this morning, we'll hear the Paganini Rhapsody by Rachmaninoff with pianist John Nakamatsu, who will be playing that same work with the Lansing Symphony in their final concert of the season this Friday evening. That's on the way shortly after 11 this morning, following this Symphony in F by Karl Ditters von Dittersdorf. Uwe Grote directs the Failoni Orchestra.

Uwe Grote directed the Failoni Orchestra and the Symphony in F Major by Carl Ditters von Dittersdorf. 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Good morning, I'm Jody Knoll. Our forecast today mostly cloudy, a high around 53. Tonight, cloudy in the evening, then gradual clearing overnight with a low of 42. A sunny day tomorrow with a high of 65, and partly sunny yet on Friday with a high of 69 degrees. In about 25 minutes, we'll hear a selection from Anna Lapwood's latest CD and last CD with the Chapel Choir of Pembroke College, a piece by Lucy Walker called A Hymn for St. Cecilia. Next, a piece featuring pianist John Nakamatsu, gold medalist of the 10th Van Cliburn International Piano Competition, who was here in January of 2023 to perform the Brahms' second piano concerto with the Lansing Symphony. He returns for Timothy Muffet's final concert this Friday evening and will be performing the Rhapsody on a Theme of Paganini by Rachmaninoff. That concert, by the way, at 7:30 on Friday evening, and for more information, go to lansingsymphony.org. Timothy Muffet and John Nakamatsu will be my guests, along with composer-in-residence Jared Miller for the preview conversation, which begins at 6:45 in the Jackson Lounge and is free for ticket holders. Well, here is John Nakamatsu, pianist, playing with a different orchestra, the Rochester Philharmonic, Christopher Seaman directing The Rhapsody on a Theme of Paganini for Piano and Orchestra by Sergei Rachmaninoff.

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On the next Great Lakes Concerts, the Lansing Symphony performs Joe Tian's A Thousand Years of Good Prayers. A piano trio at Baroque on Beaver plays Beethoven's Ghost Trio, and the Jackson Symphony performs Bizet's L'Arlésienne Suite No. 2. Saturday at noon,

0: Rhapsody on a Theme of Paganini for Piano and Orchestra by Sergei Rachmaninoff. Pianist John Nakamatsu and the Rochester Philharmonic, led by Christopher Seaman. John Nakamatsu will be joining the Lansing Symphony Orchestra for their final concert of the season this Friday evening, also the final concert for Maestro Timothy Muffett. He'll be playing that very work that we just heard, the Variations on a Theme by Paganini. Program also includes The Pines of Rome by Respighi, The Carnival Overture by Dvorak, and House of Dreams by Lansing Symphony composer in residence Jared Miller. Concert at 7:30 at the Wharton Center. Preview conversation with John Nakamatsu, Timothy Muffett, and Jared Miller, all separately, beginning at 6:45 in the Jackson Lounge. For more information, go to lansingsymphony.org. In just a minute, a performance by the Chapel Choir of Pembroke College, led by Anna Lapwood, in their final album, Together.
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0: A selection next from the final album that Anna Lapwood, British organist and conductor, made with her chapel choir of Pembroke College, the album called Arise, Shine. We're going to hear a setting of A Hymn for St. Cecilia with text by Ursula von Williams. That's Rafe von Williams' wife. Beautiful text begins with, "Sing for the morning's joy, Cecilia, sing. In words of youth and praises of the spring, walk the bright colonnades by fountain's spray and sing as sunlight fills the waking day." A Hymn for St. Cecilia, a setting by the 28-year-old British composer Lucy Walker, the Chapel Choir of Pembroke College, Cambridge, and organist Molly Horde, led by Anna Lapwood.

0: Anna Lapwood directed the chapel choir of Pembroke College, Cambridge, and organist Molly Horde in Lucy Walker's A Hymn for St. Cecilia. Music from the opera The Fairy Queen by Henry Purcell right after this.
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0: News is about 24 minutes away at 12:01. Until then, the Freiburg Baroque Orchestra is directed by Thomas Hengelbrock in a suite from the opera The Fairy Queen by Henry Purcell.

0: A suite from the opera The Fairy Queen by Henry Purcell. The Freiburg Baroque Orchestra was directed by Thomas Hengelbrock. From Michigan State University, this is 90.5 WKAR-FM and WKAR-FM HD1 East Lansing. Good afternoon, I'm Jody Knoll. News is next. Following news, we'll hear from the brass band of Battle Creek, who have their spring concert this Saturday evening. Their performance of the Carnival Overture of Dvorak following this news.
1: Live from NPR News, I'm Lakshmi Singh. President Trump has arrived in Beijing for a two-day bilateral meeting with Chinese leader Xi Jinping. NPR's Jennifer Pack reports it is the first time a U.S. president has visited in nearly a decade.
2: Trump was the last U.S. president to visit since 2017. And after all of the ceremonial pomp, Trump still launched a trade war with China. He imposed even more tariffs and sanctions last year when he returned to office. Chinese officials retaliated, and the two sides reached a sort of pause last fall. But it's fragile. The two leaders are keen to stabilize the relationship. Chinese media showed roads leading out of the Beijing capital airport were lined with U.S. and Chinese flags side by side to greet Trump's arrival. An editorial in the state-owned People's Daily said China-U.S. relations cannot go back to what it was in the past, but there could be a better future. Jennifer Pack, NPR News, Beijing.
1: NPR's Kirk Sigler reports the state visit has major implications for American farmers who've been severely affected by inflation and flat commodity prices.
3: Joe Vaklovic is a former Chicago Trade Board analyst who hosts the closely followed podcast Standard Grain. He's been skeptical that a solid deal will come out of this summit.
4: Is China really going to buy 25 million metric tons of U.S. soybeans next year, despite the fact that Brazil's got more than ever to export? Chinese demand maybe falling off a little bit. I don't know. It's a hot topic and a good question.
3: Hope that any trade deal with China includes a firm commitment to buy a lot of soybeans.
1: That's NPR's Kirk Sigler reporting. As redistricting battles lean more heavily in favor of Republicans vying to win seats in this year's midterms and keep control of Congress, South Carolina has gone the other way. Gavin Jackson with South Carolina Public Radio says a handful of Republicans in the state Senate joined their Democratic colleagues to push back on President Trump's nationwide call to Republicans to redraw legislative maps.
5: The Senate defeated a last-minute redistricting push in the state as the legislative session nears its end. Five South Carolina Republican senators joined Democrats in killing a bill that would allow lawmakers to take up congressional redistricting after session ends. The five Republicans included Majority Leader Shane Massey, who fielded several calls from President Trump to consider drafting a new map to eliminate Congressman Jim Clyburn's seat, the lone Democratic district of the state's seven. Massey said the map, hastily crafted without public input or thorough vetting, could actually make several districts more competitive for Democrats. Even if the House passes a new map it is considering, time is not on its side in the Senate. For NPR News, I'm Gavin Jackson in Columbia, South Carolina.
1: The South Carolina Supreme Court has granted a new trial for Alec Murdoch, the disgraced former attorney who was convicted 3 years ago of murdering his wife and son. Murdoch's defense team argues that a court clerk tampered with the jury in the original murder trial. This is NPR News.
6: For WKAR News, I'm Mallory Begay. Former Detroit Mayor Mike Duggan says Michigan may need to overhaul its system for nominating candidates for ballot access. It comes as his independent campaign for governor collects thousands of signatures to get his name on the ballot. Duggan says an increasing reliance on paid petition circulators is, quote, asking for trouble.
7: The original petition goal was to make you show you had some semblance of support in order to get your name on the ballot. Now it's basically a question of, did you hire the right vendor?
6: Duggan says he plans to submit thousands more signatures than currently required. That's because he wants to comply with a state law that is not currently enforceable due to a court order. He says he expects his petitions to be challenged by Democratic and Republican candidates who could benefit from keeping him off the ballot. State grants to upgrade two minor league ballparks in Lansing and Utica have been suspended by a Michigan Court of Claims judge, who says it appears the legislature skirted the rules when it approved the money. We have more from Rick Pluta.
8: The lawsuit challenging the grants was filed by the Mackinac Center for Public Policy. The lawsuit says the legislature resorted to unconstitutional tactics to direct funds to specific local projects without the required two-thirds majorities for pork barrel spending. Mackinac Center legal director Patrick Wright says the ballparks are just two instances of unconstitutional spending, but he expects the case will put a lid on the practice in the future.
9: So unless the legislature makes it to two-thirds, we shouldn't be seeing any local earmarks.
8: This is not the final decision in the case. The State Department that administers the grants had no comment on pending litigation. I'm Rick Pluta.
6: Mostly cloudy in the capital region this afternoon with highs near 53. This is WKAR.
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0: It's 6.5 minutes past 12 noon on this Wednesday, the 13th of May, and you're listening to WKAR 90.5 Classical, Michigan State University Radio. Good afternoon, I'm Jody Knoll. Well, it is a very busy weekend with concerts around our listening area, and one of those is the spring concert of the Brass Band of Battle Creek on Saturday evening. I'll be the MC for that event once again, and I'll tell you a bit more about that after we listen to this performance by the Brass Band of Battle Creek of the Carnival Overture of Antonín Dvořák.

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Following Carnival Overture by Antonín Dvořák. And the brass band of Battle Creek's spring concert will be this Saturday, May 16th at 7:30 p.m. at the W.K. Kellogg Auditorium in Battle Creek. I'll be the MC, looking forward to their performance, always a class act, and that's for more information, you can go to bbbc.net, and hope to see some of you there Saturday evening. On next to another local performance, this by the Verdier Trio, of the Trio in E-flat for clarinet, violin, and piano by Johann Baptist von Hall.

0: The trio in E-flat for clarinet, violin, and piano by Johann Baptist von Hall, played by the Verdere Trio on WKAR 90.5 Classical, Michigan State University Radio. An excerpt from William Dawson's Negro Folk Symphony right after this.
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0: The African-American composer and conductor William Dawson founded the Tuskegee Institute's choir in 1930, directed it for the next 25 years. During that time, he toured extensively, and the choir performed many of Dawson's own arrangements of spirituals. While he was on tour with the Tuskegee Choir in New York, Dawson showed Leopold Stokowski the manuscript of a symphony he was working on based on many of those spirituals. Stokowski made some suggestions on expanding the work, and it was first performed by the Philadelphia Orchestra in 1934. Here's the first movement of the Negro Folk Symphony by William Dawson called The Bond of Africa, the Detroit Symphony Orchestra led by Nima Yerve.

The Detroit Symphony Orchestra was conducted by Nema Yerfi in the first movement, The Bond of Africa, from William Dawson's Negro Folk Symphony. 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

0: Trumpeter Reinhold Friedrich and the Budapest Strings played Johann Friedrich Fasch's Concerto in D for trumpet, two oboes, and strings. In just a moment, we'll hear the hauntingly beautiful Eclogue for piano and strings by 20th century British composer Gerald Finzi.
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0: And Jamie will be joining us in about 10 minutes with music for you for the rest of the afternoon. And until then, pianist Martin Jones is soloist with the English String Orchestra led by William Boughton. Gerald Finzi's Eclogue for piano and string orchestra written in 1957.

0: pianist Martin Jones and the English String Orchestra, directed by William Boughton, in the Eclogue for Piano and String Orchestra, written in 1957 by British composer Gerald Finzi. From Michigan State University, this is 90.5 WKAR-FM and WKAR-FM HD1 East Lansing. Our forecast for today calling for mostly cloudy skies with a high around 53. Tonight, cloudy in the early evening, but gradual clearing overnight and a low around 42. A sunny day on Thursday with a high of 65. And on Friday, partly sunny with a high of 69 degrees. Currently in Jackson, it's cloudy and 50 degrees. It's cloudy and 46 in East Lansing, and cloudy and 46 degrees here on the MSU campus. I'm Jody Knoll, and the time is 1 o'clock, so I think that means it's time to turn things over to Jamie Paisley. Hi, Jamie.
1: Hello there. It has been quite a busy day, on our front at least.
0: Yeah.
1: I admit, not only were you and I part of a meeting that we had at all staff, just kind of see how things are with the station, but even earlier, I was at the Lansing Symphony Orchestra's board meeting.
0: I wondered where you were.
1: Yeah, and I'm got the advance preview about what the next season will be.
0: So what is it?
1: Well, there'll be 5 Masterworks concerts, I can tell you that. But we knew that because of the 5 music director candidates that have been announced.
0: Right.
1: And so they all have the same sort of budget. I can't tell you the pieces. That's going to be announced this weekend after the celebration of Maestro Timothy Muffet for both Friday's concert at the Wharton Center and the Saturday Black and White Ball that happens will be happening at the Wharton Center stage, in fact, kind of to help celebrate his 20-year tenure there. In addition, by the way, there's something that has just been posted that we did a project of having Maestro Muffet in the studio for a long interview. And so over the next couple of weeks, we're going to be releasing clips on WKR's YouTube page. So I just got the link for that maybe about 20 minutes ago.
0: Okay.
1: And I posted that on the 90.5 Classical Facebook page. If people want to go check out part one where he talks about why now. Why now is the time for him to step down. So something to check out. But my first piece of music, admittedly, is something that I didn't intend to play today. I first encountered it several months ago on an episode of Wind and Rhythm. And I said, oh, it's a fun piece, but it starts kind of soft, and so I didn't think I'd really play it. And then it turned into a bit of an outcry last week as people were complaining about a school in Wisconsin. And maybe you've seen this headline, especially if you're connected into music and music education. A teacher had scheduled a piece of music called A Mother of a Revolution, which is taking inspiration from the Stonewall Riots and gay rights in late 1960s, and Martha P. Johnson, who is said to have thrown the first brick at the riot, Stonewall. And so people saying, you know, that's not for, you know, appropriate for a piece of music. The teacher pointed out, well, he let the parents of the 30 kids in the band know about it back in October, and if they wanted to opt out, which 3 of them did, then they could just have other duties during while they're rehearsing that. 3 of them did. 2 of them returned as they realized maybe it's not so bad. So there's one student, but then the board, the school board of this school in Watertown, Wisconsin, got wind of it, and last night said they're removing it from the program. They're forcing the teacher to do it. And there's public comments saying, you know, this is absurd, it is. And the board member, I remember one of them saying, well, you know, how it's a shame on the teacher for having music that advocates violence. And I'm like, do you know about the 1812 Overture? do you know about Wallenstein's Camp? You know, all these pieces of music that are also commemorating things of storming the Bastille, another sort of piece like that. This is what music does sometimes, and it's just more contemporary than they've been used to. So it is going to be removed, but there has been maybe some possible good news out of this, perhaps. I just found out from a former colleague of ours that a brewery outside of this town, which is halfway between Milwaukee and Madison, has sponsored, you know, a free concert. They can use their beer garden, essentially, like this outdoor space, to have a free concert. Have the concert, they would sell tickets, and all the money would then go towards back to the school of that school's music department, with a guarantee, even if they don't get as much, $1,000 guaranteed. Nice. To the school. So who knows? Something may come of that. It may not, but at least somebody is trying to take an action for the students, and the work of the students over the past few months does get heard for this 4.5-minute piece. So I went in and I bought the piece so you can hear this controversial thing right for yourself. Here is that work, A Mother of a Revolution by Omar Thomas. And in this recording, it's Paul W. Popiel and the University of Kansas Wind Ensemble.

a piece of music which made a school board in Watertown, Wisconsin lose their minds last night. That was called A Mother of a Revolution by Omar Thomas with Paul W. Popiel and the University of Kansas Wind Ensemble. If you want to know more about that story, again, all you really need to do is search for Watertown and Revolution. I think that'll probably come up in your news feed when you do a search for that. But thankfully, there are other recordings, and we'll see how the story develops in the next couple of days, because they were scheduled to perform it at that school concert this weekend. Let's continue on. Yeno Yondo on piano with music of Haydn, this ninth keyboard sonata here on WKAR.

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0: from that chain-smoking pianist who absolutely hates performing in front of people. But thankfully for him, in the recording era, when Naxos Records came calling for a pianist to pretty much just record everything that they wanted to have basic recordings of, Yano Yano said, "I'm your guy." And a lucrative relationship between the two forged. That was from his collection of the Haydn keyboard sonatas, all of them, Yano Yando performing that sonata number 9 in F, catalog listing number 3 from that collection, and music of Haydn on WKR, where in just a moment, plus our mid-Michigan weather, well, it's news from out of Chicago. A mixed bag, however.
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0: And for our mid-Michigan weather, well, for today, mostly cloudy skies and a high right around 53 or so. Overnight, cloudy during the early bit of the evening, but clearing out and lows down to 42. And then also for our Thursday, well, sunny with the skies, high of around 65, that is to say. And even warmer still for Friday, which again, by the way, will be the time of the final concert of Maestro Timothy Buffett with the Lansing Symphony Orchestra in that fifth and final of the concerts at the Wharton Center with him after a 20-year tenure. So I hope to see folks there. It'll be partly sunny and a high 69. Well, currently in Alma, it's 44, and in Ann Arbor, 52. But at the moment here in East Lansing, kind of 47 or so as we continue on with music. This is from Jesse Montgomery, here Coincident Dances. But for this, well, it's Mei-Ann Chen, the conductor, who was recently announced as being the new chair of conducting for the Manhattan School of Music. But the other half is Mei-Ann Chen directing the Chicago Sinfonietta that just about a week and a half ago or so said that they were going to lay off their staff and skip the entire 26-27 season for financial reasons to kind of get in a better place as they're going to try and reboot in 2027. The Chicago Sinfonietta having some financial difficulties over there. Here is, again, Mei-Ann Chen leading them through the Coincident Dances of Jesse Montgomery.

Coincident Dances by Black American composer Jesse Montgomery. And in that performance, Man Chen leading that ensemble, which we hope does well after they've announced just a little while, a couple of days ago, that they're going to be taking a hiatus for one season to build their finances and start to reboot in 2027. That is to say, the Chicago Sinfonietta. Good luck. Let's continue with the New York Pro Arte Chamber Orchestra and the New York Harp Ensemble under Raphael Adler. This Adagio, written by the Italian Pietro Nardini.

The Adagio of Pietro Nardini with the joint forces of the New York Pro Arte Chamber Orchestra and New York Harp Ensemble. Well, since we're in a bit of a midweek, and I think a very busy week for a lot of folks, let's continue to calm things down a bit with this performance. It is recorded at the Jackson Community College Potter Center back in October of 2011. Stephen Osmond with the Jackson Symphony Orchestra and Rich Reidenauer on piano, with this interpretation of Clair de Lune by Claude Debussy.

0: bit of a more fleshed out interpretation of the Sweet Bergamasque, specifically the Claude Debussy's Clair de Lune. Rich Ridenour on piano with Stephen Osmond and the JSO back in October of 2011 at the Potter Center for that performance. And our thanks to our partnership with the JSO for that performance, to be sure, here on 90.5 Classical. Speaking of the JSO, don't forget they have some events that go into the summer. In fact, their Evening of Pink Floyd concert is coming up on Saturday at the Potter Center as well. That's to say Saturday, May 16th, an Evening of Pink Floyd with the Jackson Symphony Orchestra. Let's more information, by the way, is at jacksonsymphony.org for that concert. When we return, Von Gluck.
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0: Some clouds today and temperatures holding right around 50 degrees or so. Cloudy at the start, but clearing out overnight and lows down to 42. Then for our Thursday tomorrow, sunny skies, highs of 65, but really kind of an ideal Friday, partly sunny and a high, 69 degrees. Let's continue on. Michel Debost on flute with this concerto in G by Christoph Philibon von Gluck. And joining Debost, it's Louis Auriacombe and the Toulouse Chamber Orchestra.

The Toulouse Chamber Orchestra under Louis Auriacombe, Michel de Beauce on flute, with that Concerto in G by Christoph Philibald von Gluck. Coming up at 2 o'clock, it will be a maze of a piece by American composer Jennifer Higdon. That'll be after this Titania Waltz, the music of Franz von Suppe with the Slovak State Philharmonic under Alfred Walter.

With a nod towards this being almost a bit of a midsummer and a lot of the temperatures that we're going experiencing, especially this weekend, the Titania Waltz by Franz Onsupe there, with Alfred Walter and the Slovak State Philharmonic. And from Michigan State University, this is 90.5 WKAR-FM and WKAR-FM HD1 East Lansing, NPR, and classical music. To continue, it is music of Jennifer Higdon, American composer, and in this movement to her larger piece called String Poetic. Well, this fourth movement she dedicates towards minimalism, but as is her wont, she drifts away from what would be really a minimalistic piece into that post-minimalism and more harmony as part of it. Here's the Maze Mechanical of Higdon with Shannon Thomas on violin and Frank Wong on piano.

American composer Jennifer Higdon and her Maze Mechanical from the String Poetic, fourth movement of that overall piece. On violin, Shannon Thomas, and on piano, that was Frank Huang. 12 minutes until a Symphony of Sibelius. That'll be after this sonata in E minor by František Tuma, played by the Concerto Italiano.

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0: Rinaldo Alessandrini and the Concerto Italiano in four different parts. That's Sonata in E minor, the music of František Tuma. In a moment, our mid-Michigan weather, and then a landmark from Sibelius.
1: On our next Live from Orchestra Hall broadcast with the Detroit Symphony Orchestra, it's Baroque fireworks, including music for the Royal Fireworks by Handel, the Brandenburg Concerto No. 2 by Bach, and also a performance of the London Symphony by Franz Joseph Haydn. I'm

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1: Some clouds today and a temperature kind of around 50 or so, and then overnight that'll clear out to a low of 42. Sunny tomorrow, our Thursday, with a high of 65, but some partly sunny skies Friday and a high of 69 degrees to close out the week on Friday. Well, to continue, it's Jean Sibelius, uncertain about this next piece. Now, unlike the usual formats of four different movements, there's only a single one that represents this piece. So much so did it break from tradition that he wanted to call it a symphonic fantasy, but after a number of years said, no, I think it is a symphony. So here is that one movement work in about a little over 20 minutes, Symphony No. 7 by Sibelius, as he would call it, with the Vienna Philharmonic under Lauren Mazel.

0: We had Lauren Mazel and the Vienna Philharmonic from 1924, that's Symphony No. 7 in C major, Opus 105, and not in the four movements, but the one, which finally Sibelius would agree a few years after writing it that it is indeed a symphony. That is that performance, again, Lauren Mazel, the Vienna Philharmonic. We're in just a moment, music for five.
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0: Well, to close out the hour, it is a Germanic composer, but when he emigrated to America, specifically to Pennsylvania, well, he brought some music with him, including a good number of works by Franz Joseph Haydn. So introducing a bit of that to America, Haydn's music, but also music of his own. Here is the Quintet No. 5 in B-flat by that Germanic-American, Johann Peter Friedrich Peter, with the American Moravian Chamber Ensemble.

0: From the American composer, though a German immigrant to America, that is Johann Friedrich Peter and his B-flat Quintet No. 5, played by the American Moravian Chamber Ensemble, kind of set up in that lower part of Pennsylvania where kind of I am from as well. From Michigan State University, this is 90.5 WKAR-FM and WKAR-FM HD1 East Lansing, NPR, and classical music, where it is 301.
1: Live from NPR News, I'm Lakshmi Singh. The leaders of the world's two largest economies, the U.S. and China, hold bilateral talks this week. NPR Scott Horsley is monitoring the summit in China.
2: The White House says the president wants reciprocity and fairness. And to be sure, lots of countries around the world are concerned that China is distorting markets by producing too much and dumping the excess elsewhere. Trump also wants China to buy a lot more stuff from the United States. You know, China has made commitments to buy more in the past and then often fallen short of those promises. U.S. farmers, in particular, have paid a price when China started buying soybeans from Brazil instead, for example.
1: NPR Scott Horsley reporting. Vice President J.D. Vance has announced that the administration will defer more than $1 billion in Medicaid funding for California. He accuses the state of not doing enough to combat fraud in programs that assist low-income individuals and people with disabilities. Under Vance's oversight is fraud czar Medicare. The program designed to help older adults and younger people with disabilities is also targeted.
3: We are going to very aggressively encourage the states to take Medicare fraud more seriously.
1: The administration says it is requiring a six-month moratorium on new Medicare enrollments by hospice and home health agencies. The South Carolina Supreme Court has overturned former attorney Alec Murdoch's murder conviction for the 2023 deaths of his wife and son. South Carolina Public Radio's Victoria Hansen reports.
4: The ruling was unanimous. The justices said Murdoch was denied a fair trial. Specifically, they said the Colleton County Clerk of Court attacked Murdoch's credibility by telling jurors to watch him closely as he testified. The justices also said the presiding judge should not have admitted evidence of Murdoch's financial crimes into the six-week-long trial. The ruling is a win for Murdoch, who has long denied shooting his wife and son in 2021. But the 57-year-old won't be getting out of prison. He's serving a lengthy sentence for state and federal financial crimes, including stealing millions from former clients. For NPR News, I'm Victoria Hansen in South Carolina.
1: Federal judge in Colorado is ordering more training for immigration agents. Colorado Public Radio's Allison Sherry explains.
5: The senior judge had already found that Immigration and Customs Enforcement officers were not following their own laws in arresting and detaining people in Colorado. Congress authorizes warrantless arrests, but only in narrow circumstances. And if ICE agents decide to detain someone, they're supposed to put them through a flight risk assessment. They weren't doing that in 2025, according to lawyers, and the ACLU sued. ICE has yet to get into compliance, though, on a ruling from last year. So now a judge this week ordered more training on warrantless arrests for ICE agents.
1: That's Allison Sherry reporting. It's NPR News.
6: For WKAR News, I'm Sophia Salaby. Independent candidate for governor Mike Duggan says he will likely vote in Michigan's primary elections. But the former Democratic mayor of Detroit says he hasn't yet considered which party's primary he will vote in this August.
7: You know, I'll wait and see. I don't know. I hadn't given any thought at all.
6: Duggan says he votes in every election, including primaries. Michigan has open primaries, meaning any registered voter can vote in either party's election, but voters must stay within the same party for all races. The family of the victim who was stabbed in East Lansing ahead of an officer-involved shooting last month spoke out for the first time at last night's city council meeting. On April 15th, police responded to calls of a potential stabbing. During the response, officers allege a Michigan State University student approached them with what appeared to be a weapon. They shot and killed him when he reportedly did not respond to police orders. Shelley Davis Boyd is the mother of attorney Douglas Milock's children. Boyd says Milock sustained at least 12 stab wounds. She called the attack an extreme act of violence and spoke about the trauma her family experienced the day of the stabbing and in the aftermath.
8: And layered on top of all of that has been the deeply polarizing public discourse from people who have no real understanding of what happened the day my children's father was almost murdered. Although their father survived, survival is not the same as being okay.
6: Boyd said much of the conversation around the incident has centered on the man accused of the stabbing and not the victim. She said compassion for one family shouldn't require the erasure of another. East Lansing City Manager Robert Bellman said footage of the shooting will be released by Friday and will include 6 body cam videos and 3 police vehicle videos. The East Lansing Police Department says they do not have footage of the stabbing. In your mid-Michigan weather forecast, expect cloudy skies tonight with a low around 42. It'll be sunny tomorrow with highs in the mid-60s, and expect partly sunny skies on Friday with a high near 69. 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
0: Glad you're with us here on WKAR. I'm Jamie Paisley. Well, a performance next with the Lansing Symphony Orchestra, led by Maestro Timothy Muffett. And before we get to that, I do want to mention that, yes, indeed, in case you missed it, this is the final concert with Maestro Muffett for the public consumption of this coming up Friday. Pines of Rome will be ending it. There's also the Paganini Variations by Rachmaninoff, played by John Nakamatsu, who, as according to Tim Muffett, he believes is the soloist he has most performed with over the years. So that is why he is on this final program. Also, music of the composer in residence, Jared Miller, that is on the program this Friday. Hope to see you there. I'll be, I think, on row N, kind of towards the end, if you want to swap by. Of course, I'll also be at the pre-concert talk that Jody Noel will be having with Maestro Muffett, and that'll be starting at 6:45 at the Wharton Center. It comes included with the ticket for the Lansing Symphony Orchestra, which starts at 7:30 proper. So I'll see hopefully a lot of folks there. But if you want to know why now is the right time for Maestro Muffett to step down, well, he had an interview with me a few months ago, which we have put online. And over the next couple of weeks, a few of his answers will be put on the WDKR YouTube page. And you can find that video, kind of a direct link to it, right now at the Facebook group of 90.5 Classical, and find out why now for Maestro Timothy Muffett to step down from the LSO. Again, that's at the Facebook group 90.5 Classical. But to begin, it is this hour, Maestro Muffett and the LSO. Ade Williams is the guest soloist back in 2022 at the Wharton Center. Here's the opening movement to Samuel Barber's Violin Concerto.

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A piece that, if I'm being honest, I had always been really iffy on, even if I do enjoy the music of Samuel Barber a great deal. That was one that never really connected, I think, until that performance, and I got a lot more than I ever had before. That was the opening movement, the Allegro, to Samuel Barber's Violin Concerto, opus number 14. The guest artist was Ade Williams, and that performance from October of 2022 at the Wharton Center. Maestro Timothy Buffett with the Lansing Symphony Orchestra. And again, his finale with the Masterworks 5 concert, Pines of Rome, comes up this Friday. Concert starts at 7:30, but you can hear Maestro Buffett talk with Jody Knoll in a preview conversation at 6:45 in the Jackson National Lounge, right across from Congrate Hall. And more information is at lansingsymphony.org. Hope to see you there. Let's continue on. Stanislav Christenko on piano with this Salotti arrangement of the Bach Prelude in B minor, Schmidt-Listing 855, here in a performance also local, that being at the Fairchild Theatre, October of 2024, part of the West Circle Series Baroque Fest concerts.

0: A quickie there with MSU artist faculty member Stanislav Christenko, the Solani arrangement of Bach's Prelude in B minor from a Fairchild Theater performance in 2024. When we return, a brand new album.
1: Republican lawmakers are remaking congressional maps that could dilute black voting power across the South.
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1: How longtime voting rights activists in one Louisiana district are responding on the next All Things Considered from NPR News.
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0: Well, the album itself released on Blue Griffin Records just a couple of Fridays ago, and we were able to get a copy of it and air it even on the same day. But this past weekend, I was invited to their official CD release party and concert, which happened in Ann Arbor in a very, very interesting location in Saline, just south of Ann Arbor, I should say. This is the Contempus Quartet I'm speaking about, the local performance of four different women. And here is from one of the pieces on the track, which is the second string quartet of Florence Price, Black American composer. Here is her second movement, the Andante Cantabile, from that brand new release called Strings Intertwined. Here is the Contempus Quartet.

From their brand new album on Lansing's own Blue Griffin Records, that was the Contempus Quartet, playing the second movement of Florence Price's second quartet, the Andante Cantabile movement. Also on that disc is the music of Fernanda Crook and as well as Yvette Harriman Rodriguez, an MSU graduate, and maybe one of the standouts is the second movement of her piece that she has on that new album. Strings Intertwined, it's called, and again, that's the Contempus String Quartet. To continue on, it's Leonora, number 3, the most famous of those overtures that Beethoven wrote for his only opera, Fidelio. This is Leonard Bernstein and the New York Philharmonic.

0: You might think that Third Time is the Charm, and although it is the most popular one, and sometimes operas will play it before the final act, just to make sure that they can play it, it was not the one that Beethoven went with for his only opera, Fidelio, but discarded and turned into the Leonore Overture No. 3, as we call it now. We heard Leonard Bernstein there with the New York Philharmonic.
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0: Some steady temperatures holding in the around 50 degrees or so across mid-Michigan. Some clouds, but should clear out overnight to a low down to 42. Tomorrow, our Thursday, sunny skies and a high of 65, and partly sunny also Friday, closing out the week with a high 69 degrees. For our final piece in this hour, it comes down to Wagner. Here is, from Die Gotterdammerung, Siegfried's Rhine Journey with Sir Neville Mariner and the Minnesota Orchestra.

0: Oh, I hope nothing bad happens to him. Spoiler alert, it does. That was Siegfried's Rhine Journey, taken from Wagner's Die Götterdämmerung, the fourth and final of the Ring Cycle operas. That was the Minnesota Orchestra under Sir Neville Mariner. And from Michigan State University, this is 90.5 WKAR-FM and WKAR-FM HD1, East Lansing, NPR, and Classical Music, where it's 4 o'clock.
1: For Claude Debussy, the musical essence of Spain was subtle insinuation, elegant rhythmic dash, and a healthy amount of polyphony. The Spain Debussy conjured up in this music is drawn purely from the imagination. Quite remarkably, actually. The fact is, though, the French composer had spent no more than a few hours in the country he chose to depict musically. Oh, and depict he did. Hope your Wednesday is going well. Coming up, not only Spain, but a little bit of France as well. It's part of Iberia, from the Image for Orchestra by Claude Debussy. Here is some French Baroque music by Jean-Philippe Rameau, specifically the overture from his opera, Dardanus.

The overture from the 1739 opera Dardanus by Jean-Philippe Rameau. We heard the orchestra of the 18th century. 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I'm Ward Jacobson in on a, I was about to say a Monday, heaven forbid, it's Wednesday, we've made it to Wednesday, it's the 13th, hope your day's going well, maybe it feels like a Monday. May is Mental Health Awareness Month. Every weekday afternoon at this time, we invite you to take a pause, take a breath, and step into a piece of music and enjoy that mental space it creates.

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0: A concert étude, feu follet. Feu follet, the fire within. My French, not the best. It was by the Finnish-born composer Laura Netzel, who moved to Sweden as a youngster. Her family moved to Stockholm when she was only a year old, and that's where she did most of her composing. We heard her music performed by pianist Simon Crawford Phillips.
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Cloudy skies for the afternoon. We'll see a high of 50 degrees. Cloudy again tonight, turning partly cloudy after midnight, low 41. Sunshine on Thursday, high 67. Clouds and 71 on Friday.

classical music on this Wednesday afternoon. Glad you're here. Iberia is the second movement and best-known portion of a larger work for orchestra, Images for Orchestra, Image for Orchestra, which is in three movements. Debussy originally planned the pieces for a couple of pianos, but came to the realization that his visions required really the full palette of colors that a symphony orchestra provides, and yet another fabulous musical reflection of Spain from a very French composer. Here is that middle movement performed by the Dallas Symphony Orchestra.

0: Iberia, the second movement from the Image for Orchestra by Claude Debussy. It was the Dallas Symphony Orchestra. Eduardo Mata conducted.
1: 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His new film, I Love Boosters, is a futuristic satire about fashion, capitalism, and resistance, starring Kiki Palmer, Demi Moore, and Lakeith Stanfield. Riley also wrote and directed the film, Sorry to Bother You, and the series, I'm a Virgo. 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
3: This is Jody Knoll. I'm grateful that WKAR sustainers have made it possible for me to share the music I love with you for more than 30 years. 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

This next music offers a great example of Ottorino Respighi's skill as an orchestrator. Respighi was a scholar of early music, and he edited a number of works from 17th, 16th, and 15th century composers, as well as transcribing works by many Renaissance and early Baroque composers. And a great example of that are his Ancient Airs and Dances. This is the Suite number 2.

0: I was reading a Respighi, turning back to early 17th century music, music that accompanied dancers and singers, his Ancient Airs and Dances, Suite No. 2. It was the Los Angeles Chamber Orchestra, conducted by Neville Mariner.
1: 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From Michigan State University, this is WKAR Classical in East Lansing. Thank you for listening. 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

0: The musicologist and composer Brian Newbold may have said it best. Mozart and Beethoven are geniuses, but Schubert is a miracle. He died in his brother's apartment in Vienna, only 31, but he'd managed to amass a body of work well in excess of 600 compositions. He was buried next to Beethoven, who died only the year before. Schubert's death was largely overlooked, as his star had never reached the heights of his graveyard companion. In time, of course, recognition would come, as later composers discovered and championed his works. Today, Franz Schubert is considered among the greatest composers of the early 19th century. Coming up, the final movement of his Ninth Symphony, the great C major symphony. Hope you can stick around.
1: This is the Composer's Datebook for May 13th. I'm John Burge. On today's date in 1875, American conductor Theodore Thomas, a passionate advocate for both old and new music, led the Cincinnati May Festival in the first American performance of Johann Sebastian Bach's Magnificat. Bach composed this work in 1723, originally for Christmas use in Leipzig, then revised the score in 1733. The American premiere, 142 years later, was also revised since the original instrumentation was expanded for a large 19th century orchestra. And Bach probably would have been astonished at the size of the Cincinnati chorus. Bach's Magnificat served as the opener for a festival performance of Beethoven's Ninth Symphony. The Beethoven was a huge success, and Cincinnati newspapers reported that Ninth Symphomania was breaking out in their city. But the newspapers were less impressed with Bach's Magnificat. The Cincinnati Commercial opined, "The work is difficult in the extreme. Most of the chorus abounds with rambling subdivisions. We consider the Magnificat the weakest thing the chorus has undertaken, possessing no dramatic character and incapable of conveying the magnitude of the labor that has been expended upon its inconsequential intricacies." Well, whatever they thought in 1875, we suspect American audiences and performers have gotten a little more used to Bach's inconsequential intricacies since then. Composer's Datebook is produced by APM, American Public Media, in conjunction with the American Composers Forum, reminding you that all music was once new.

Frolic from the Suite of Five Dances from Carnival by Montague Ring, who was born Amanda Aldridge in 1866. British opera singer, teacher. She composed love songs, suites, sambas, and light orchestral music under that pseudonym. And we heard Rochelle Sennett play the piano. Good to be with you on this Wednesday afternoon. Hope your day is going well. I'm Ward Jacobson with classical music, and hope you can stick around. We will hear from the brilliant 16-year-old mind of Felix Mendelssohn a little bit later here, just ahead, actually, about 3 or 4 minutes away. We will hear music from an Armenian composer and musicologist. We will hear something from the Irish composer, T.C. Kelly. There's Percy Grainger, Franz Schubert, all waiting for you ahead this hour.

Oh, a nice little dose of Bach, the little G minor fugue performed by the Canadian Brass. Well, I promised you a little taste of the genius of Felix Mendelssohn at age 16, and yes, he got a lot of attention and still gets a lot of attention for what he did when he was 16. Did not get his driver's license. He composed his octet in C major, and this is the finale, played by the Melodious String Quartet.

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0: stirring. Sensational. I could go on and on about that finale, about the entire work from Opus 20, the Octet in C Major by Felix Mendelssohn. And I was remiss. I only gave four of the players. I said the Meliora String Quartet, but they were also joined, of course, by the Cleveland Quartet. You need eight to play an octet. So, my mistake. Cleveland and the Meliora String Quartet performing there. Next, after the break, we'll hear some music not only from Ireland, but from Armenia. So stay close.
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2: Cloudy skies in your forecast this evening, a low of 42. Cloudy early tomorrow, maybe some sunshine in the afternoon, a high of 69. For Saturday, rain early, mostly cloudy in the afternoon, a high of 76.

0: Org.
1: Gayana Chebotaryan. She is an Armenian composer and musicologist, and among her many supporters was the great Russian composer Dmitri Shostakovich. Here are some of her music, Preludes, numbers 4 and 6, F-sharp minor, performed by Sahan Arzurni.

At the piano was Sahan Arzrouni, performing music by Gaina Shobotaryan, Preludes 4 and 6 in F-sharp minor. The O'Carillon Suite in Baroque style is a 1977 orchestral work by the Irish composer Thomas C. Kelly, also known as T.C. Kelly. It reimagines tunes by the harper composer Turlough O'Carillon in a structured Baroque concerto-like style. Here it is, performed by the Irish Chamber Orchestra.

0: Some music from the late 70s by Thomas C. Kelly, looking back at the Baroque, a O'Carillon suite in Baroque style. And we heard it performed by the Irish Chamber Orchestra. Fionnuala Hunt conducted.
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There is such a thing as the midday slump. That's why I pick music that'll help invigorate your afternoons and also help you stay connected with what's happening in mid-Michigan. I'm Jamie Paisley, and join me every afternoon for classical music on WKAR.

This is music that Percy Grainger composed based on something he was whistling. You know how you walk along and you whistle a tune and it may be just kind of a bunch of tunes and then all of a sudden something comes together and you think, wow, did I just make that up? What am I whistling here? That's what happened to him. He was on a 3-day walk in the Scottish Highlands, summer of 1900.

Marc-André Hamplin at the piano played a walking tune by Percy Grainger. And next we're going to hear the final movement, the finale from the Symphony No. 9 in C, the great C major symphony by Franz Schubert. It was only discovered by Robert Schumann a decade after Schubert's death. Oh, thankfully, it was discovered. Here's the Chamber Orchestra of Europe.

0: The finale from the Symphony No. 9, the great C major symphony by Franz Schubert. Claudio Abbado led the Chamber Orchestra of Europe. I'm Ward Jacobson. Thanks for tuning in.
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0: Well, there's a brand new recording out with violinist Gil Shaham performing music by Samuel Coleridge Taylor, Antony Dvorak, and Curtis Stewart. The album also features the Virginia Symphony Orchestra and conductor and music director Eric Jacobson. You know that name from The Nights. Well, the recording's program spans over a century of music, and it explores the violin concerto as a medium for cultural identity and historical reflection. It's this week's new classical tracks, which you can find at yourclassical.org, or just stay tuned. We're going to hear some of this music from Samuel Coleridge Taylor coming up in about half an hour, right here.
1: 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I'm Julie Amacher.
2: People have been telling me for, I think, more than 30 years, oh, you have to learn the Coleridge Taylor. You have to know, you learned the Coleridge Taylor. And I didn't get around to it. And I guess it was a COVID project. It's one of the great masterpieces. I really love it.
1: Violinist Gil Shaham was so excited to collaborate with Eric Jacobson and the Virginia Symphony Orchestra to perform the violin concerto in G minor by British composer Samuel Coleridge Taylor. That performance appears on his latest recording.
2: And we are so lucky to have that piece. And it's thanks to the great American violinist Maud Powell. She was the one who commissioned it, and she was the one who premiered it, and it's thanks to her that it made the trip across the Atlantic.
1: And almost got lost, or it did get lost, didn't it? And he had to rewrite it? Tell us the story about this. I mean, it's amazing that it even exists.
2: You know, people used to say it was lost on the Titanic, you know? And I'm not sure if that's exactly right. But if I remember correctly, it was a piece written to be premiered in Norfolk, Connecticut. He had sent it over, and the ship didn't make the crossing. And Coleridge Taylor had to rewrite all the parts from memory.
1: You mentioned how you like those English-sounding concertos, and you've even said that this one kind of sounds like Edward Elgar, a little Edwardian. Can you tell me a little bit more about that, what you hear that makes it sound similar?
2: I do think it's Elgarian. I feel like it's a similar orchestration. There's a certain way the narrative is told in the piece that reminds me of, you know, those great Elgar symphonies or even the Elgar violin concerto. We do know that Elgar was a supporter of Coleridge Taylor and was an admirer of his music and his writing. And Coleridge Taylor, in turn, we know, studied Elgar. And he was also a student of Brahms and Dvorak. His goal, in some ways, was to do for African music what Dvorak had done for, you know, for Czech music, or I guess what they called Bohemian music at the time. Yeah, so some of the material in the concerto is meant to sound like melodies from his homeland, from Sierra Leone, and some of them were meant to sound like African music maybe that would have been heard in America.
1: You brought up Dvorak, and Dvorak is also featured on this recording. Tell me about some of the similarities between these two composers, what they're doing, and why it makes such a great connection to have them both featured on this recording.
2: You know, Dvorak was how I met Eric Jacobson. In one of our first meetings, we were playing in Brooklyn together, both of us. And he played a Dvorak symphony. He was conducting The Nights. we started talking, and we thought, well, maybe it would be a good idea one day to do Dvořák Violin Concerto. Fast forwarding to a couple of years ago to the Virginia Symphony, where Eric was music director, we played this program with the Dvořák Violin Concerto, and we thought it would make sense to include the Coleridge Taylor Concerto along with it. And that's how this recording came about.
1: The new recording features works by Samuel Coleridge Taylor, Dvorak, and Curtis Stewart, featuring violinist Gil Shaham. To hear the full conversation, download the extended podcast. 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I'm Julie Elmacher.
0: 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Well, in 1875, Georges Bizet gave us Carmen, a very Spanish-sounding opera produced by a Frenchman who had never set foot in Spain. And to this day, it is the work that first comes to mind when you hear the name Bizet. Now, tragically, 3 months to the day after its premiere and on the night of its 23rd performance, Bizet died at the age of 36, never to witness any of Carmen's phenomenal popularity all over the world. Here's the St. Louis Symphony Orchestra to give you a little taste of Carmen.

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0: Shigenori Kudo was the flutist. Naoko Yoshino played harp. A sonata for those two instruments, a sonata in F major by Jean-Baptiste Kumpfels. Coming up next, we'll hear some of that new music from this week's new classical tracks. It features Gil Shaham and the Virginia Symphony Orchestra.
1: 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A musical bouquet gathered from England, Spain, France, and Germany from the 15th through the 18th centuries. I'm Linda Kernahan. 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
2: In your mid-Michigan weather forecast, expect cloudy skies tonight with a low around 41. It'll be sunny tomorrow with highs in the mid-60s, and expect partly sunny skies on Friday with a high near 70.

Well, Julie Amacher's guest on New Classical Tracks this week is violinist Gil Shaham, who talks about his latest recording. It's a disc that spans over a century of music, exploring the violin concerto as a medium for cultural identity and historical reflection. It's an album that also features the Virginia Symphony Orchestra and conductor and music director Eric Jacobson. It highlights Samuel Coleridge Taylor's violin concerto in G minor, Antonin Dvorak's violin concerto in A minor, and the world premiere recording of F. Harper from The Famous People by composer and violinist Curtis Stewart. Check it out at yourclassical.org. In the meantime, here's a little taste of the music. It's the third movement of Samuel Coleridge Taylor's violin concerto in G minor.

0: Gil Shaham with the Virginia Symphony Orchestra, led by Eric Jacobson. The third movement, the Violin Concerto in G Minor by Samuel Coleridge Taylor, part of this week's New Classical Tracks. 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
1: 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I'm Linda Kernahan. 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

0: One of the many great recordings featuring hornist Barry Tuckwell in the Academy of St. Martin in the Fields, that Horn Concerto No. 10 by Giovanni Punto.
1: For Julian Rocklin, a visit to the Chicago Symphony Orchestra comes with not one, but three musical roles as conductor, violinist, and violist. 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I'm Lisa Simeone.
2: 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From Michigan State University, this is WKAR Classical in East Lansing. Thank you for listening. More classical music next.

Welcome to The Fugue, where we explore the kaleidoscope of sounds from early music to the Baroque. I'm your host and producer, Linda Kernahan. Today, we stop and smell the roses, being careful to watch out for the thorns. Our musical bouquet is gathered from England, Spain, France, and Germany from the 15th through the 18th centuries. We'll begin with a couple of anonymous 18th century Spanish dances from a collection called Flores de Música, Musical Flowers. Here is a chacón and Discurso con Ecos, Conversation in Echo. Ensemble Caprice is led by Matías Mauta.

Two 18th century Spanish dances from the collection Flores de Música. Ensemble Caprice was led by Matias Mauta. The next stop on today's garden tour on the fugue is France in the mid-15th century, a motet by Jean Pouliot with a text mentioning a flower born of a thorn. In this case, the flower is the Virgin Mary, and in liner notes, Andrew Kirkman writes, "It is as if its composer has squeezed every ounce of his creative eloquence into this imploration to the Virgin Mary." This is Flos de Spina by Jean Pouliot, with the Clarks Group, led by Edward Wickham.

Flos de Spina, A Flower Born of a Thorn, a motet from around 1450 by Jean de Poulois, sung by the Clarks Group, led by Edward Wickham. We move to a secret midnight garden next, with an aria Henry Purcell wrote for a restoration drama. The text gives Purcell plenty of opportunities for vivid word painting. This is Sweeter Than Roses from Pausanias, with mezzo-soprano Anne-Sophie von Otter and harpsichordist Jory Vinicourt.

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Sweeter Than Roses by Henry Purcell. We heard mezzo-soprano Anne-Sophie von Otter and harpsichordist Jory Vinicor. It's a floral hour on the fugue, and next we'll hear a few flowery madrigals from 17th century England. Flora Gave Me Fairest Flowers by John Wilby, Though Amaryllis Dance in Green, and The Sweet and Merry Month of May by William Byrd, and Now is the Month of Maying by Thomas Morley, with the Cambridge Singers led by John Rutter.

John Rutter led the Cambridge Singers in the English madrigals Flora Gave Me Fairest Flowers by John Wilby, Though Amaryllis Dance in Green and The Sweet and Merry Month of May by William Byrd, and Now is the Month of Maying by Thomas Morley. Next on the fugue, a composer who was born on May 10, 1697, Jean-Marie Leclerc. He didn't suffer the fate of many composers whose music is neglected after their death, because his second wife was a music engraver. Unfortunately, the marriage soured, and Jean-Marie Leclerc was found stabbed in 1764. The murder went unsolved, but some historians believe his wife may have had a financial motive in the matter. Here's a concerto in C for flute and orchestra, Opus 7, No. 3 by Jean-Marie Leclerc, with flutist Rachel Brown and Collegium Musicum 90 led by Simon Standage.

A Concerto in C for Flute and Orchestra, Opus 7, No. 3, by Jean-Marie Leclerc, who was born on May 10, 1697. We heard flutist Rachel Brown with Collegium Musicum 90, led by Simon Standage. Finally today, a cantata by J.S. Bach, written for the fifth Sunday of Easter. It was first performed on May 14, 1724, in Leipzig. Part of the text is drawn from the Gospel of John, from the so-called Farewell Discourse, Christ's last words to his disciples at the conclusion of the Last Supper. But the cantata contains an alto aria with this text, "I shall indeed therefore pluck roses, even if thorns prick me at the same time, for I have confidence that my prayers and entreaty go straight to God's heart, since this is promised by his word." The cantata "Wahrlich, wahrlich, ich sage euch," Truly, truly, I say to you, by J.S. Bach, with soprano Sibylle Rubens, alto Bernard Landauer, tenor Christophe Prégardien, and baritone Klaus Mertens, with the Amsterdam Baroque Orchestra led by Toon Koopman.

0: The cantata number 86 by J.S. Bach, Wahrlich, wahrlich, ich sage euch, Truly, truly, I say to you. We heard soprano Sibylle Rubens, alto Bernard Landauer, tenor Christophe Pegardien, and baritone Klaus Mertens, with the Amsterdam Baroque Orchestra, led by Tone Koopman. That rounds out this episode of The Fugue, where we explore the kaleidoscope of sounds from early music to the Baroque. The Fugue is a production of WKAR-FM, housed in the Communication Arts and Sciences Building at Michigan State University. I'm your host and producer, Linda Kernahan. You can write to me at lindak@wkar.org. Thanks very much for listening.
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4: Actor Matt Damon once said, "It's just better to be yourself than to try to be some version of what you think the other person wants." Composer George Gershwin discovered this when he traveled to Paris to seek instruction from the great Maurice Ravel. According to legend, Ravel told him there was nothing he could teach him. Then he said, "Why be a second-rate Ravel when you can be a first-rate Gershwin?" Gershwin took his advice and a good look around. Then he left and wrote this. An American in Paris, coming up this hour.